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0: Z's got something prepared for him when he when he does the New York. Oh, he's talking about Kendrick. I'm so tired of Kendrick.
1: Well, I know he keeps beating your ass. well, Janice, do you know what Janice is?
0: No.
1: It's the name of Baby Keem's mom. Your man just does not learn.
0: Oh.
1: Yeah. He just doesn't catch the hint. He always goes for women. I don't know. It's weird. That's your boy, though. That's your boy.
0: I don't subscribe to the attacking of the other sex part. I just like the rap music. He had a crazy bar. He said, check signing is my kink. I'm pushing out ink. I feel like a squid. What a bar. You don't seem to be impressed or moved by the bar. That's going to do it for Westwood One Sports Night. Denton hates Drake. I'm going to hate Kendrick just because. Drake told us next we may or may not hate him too. Kidding! Kidding!
2: Love this you. Is Westwood One Sports.
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17: A Better Life with Dr. Sanjay Gupta.
18: We all know how important it is to stay active as we age, especially as we get older. But I've come to realize that for as good as people are about getting their cardio in, a lot of older folks really don't seem to be doing the recommended amount of strength training or even understand why it's so important. It helps you stay functional and therefore independent for as long as possible. Certified strength and conditioning specialist Dana Santis says a great place to start is not with dumbbells or barbells, but with your body weight, which allows you to build strength while also learning how your body moves and where your limitations exist. It also reduces the risk of overwhelming your connective tissue, which adapts more slowly than muscles as we get older. Once you're comfortable, you can dial up that intensity, but do it slowly, do it carefully. I'm Dr. Sanjay Gupta, helping you live a better life.
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6: Good morning, Early Game crew. Rise and shine, there's sports to talk about. I'm Elijah Campbell, he's Preston Thorne, she's Jen Jensen. In quarterbacking, South Carolina is Lenora Sellers. I think I'm pretty confident will be the most talked about player for South Carolina in the offseason, as is the neighborhood you're in when you are the quarterback of the team. And that's pretty applicable for every college football team in America. And I wanted to start today's show off by talking about David Hale's article in ESPN. Preston does not like it. Now, he is tiering quarterbacks based off their situation. And he's got a bunch of different categorizations. Now, he's got what he feels like are the best quarterbacks in college football going into 2026. And there's not a lot of explanation there for those fellas. He's got them kind of tier 1A, room at the top, which is a group that consists of Darian Mensah from Miami, CJ Carr from Notre Dame, Trinidad Chambliss from Ole Miss, and Arch Manning from Texas. And then he's got tier 1B, great, but also has Jeremiah Smith, which is Julian Sand. Only one quarterback has him. Then it goes down the list, an entertainment tier, which is tier 2. One he called the Sean Clifford zone, which I don't think I'd want to be in, which is 6 different quarterbacks. Tier 4, better than you thought, goes to tier 5, the Christian Hackenberg paradox. Then he goes to tier 6, welcome to the big leagues, which are, yes, are new players that are in the Power 4 conferences. Tier 7, it'll all work out. Tier 8, learning to fly. And then tier 9, crafty veterans, which is where you will find Lenora Sellers. Now, he's in that group with Kansas State's Avery Johnson, Steve Angeli from Syracuse, whoever the quarterback at Texas Tech is going to be, and then UCF, which is Alonzo Barnett, who is the transfer from James Madison. Here's the write-up on Lenora Sellers and why Lenora is in this group. It said Sellers forced 48 missed tackles in 2025, the same total as 2024, when he seemed like the toughest quarterback on the planet to tackle. But his yards per rush went from 4.1 in 2024 to 1.8 in 2025, and his sack rate jumped from 8.7% to 11.1%. Sellers played 8 teams that finished with a winning record in each of the past 2 years. In 2024, he was 4-4 and averaged 7.5 yards per dropback, which is 7th amongst qualified Power 4 players. In 2025, he was 0-8 and averaged 5.51 yards per dropback, which is 58th in the country. His sack total nearly doubled from 18 to 34-2 in those games. So that is the assessment of Lenora Sellers, but still considers him one of the toughest quarterbacks to bring down in college football.
7: I don't like this article. I don't like the premise of this article. I don't like the idea of this article. I don't like the thesis of this article. I do not like the write-ups on this article. I don't like anything involving this article.
6: You don't like it at all.
7: Because if we were just going to do entertainment tiers, if we were just going to do laughy, laughy, jokey, jokey tiers, which I'm totally fine with, don't put numbers by them. Because in what world do you have me in the ninth tier? You cannot put me in the ninth tier and say, like, oh, man, you know what I'm saying? It's all good.
6: Right.
7: No, it's not. If we're just doing these categories based on these different things, the entertainment zone, the Sean Clifford zone, the...
6: Which I think I'd rather be a crafty veteran than the Sean Clifford zone, but that one was tier three, which I don't know, I think should have been well laid out beforehand. This is not a ranking tier. This is a categorization.
7: This is a categorization. This is not a rank. But when you say tiers... Tiers only work one way, up or
6: up
7: down.
6: To down, yeah.
7: Yeah, they only go up to down. If something, you don't want to be on the bottom tier of anything. It's not how this works. All right, you want to be in the top tier. And ninth is not the top tier. So when you said the idea of neighborhood, this is not a neighborhood you want to live in. That's my first issue. The second issue is I will discount any national writer who talks about Lenora Sellers who does not mention the idea that his offensive coordinator was fired in the middle of the season last year and his offensive line coach was fired. Two of the most important pieces of an offense were told, hey, you cannot do this job here anymore. You are so bad at your job that, yes, we thought you could do your job 5 weeks ago, but now we're concerned that you cannot and you're going to be fired. So when you read these numbers, it should only be mentioned with that context.
6: Did not rank that context in at all, especially when it comes to talking about the rushing yard total.
7: That's not like a small piece of nuance or like you had to be there to really know what was going on. That's a huge piece of information. His offensive coordinator was so bad that his coach decided to relieve him of duties in the middle of the season.
6: And I think that would also... So the offensive line thing would explain the... having to force more missed tackles while also not going further up the field part. I think we can put two and two together there.
7: He's just ducking and dodging at the line of scrimmage.
6: Whoa. How many of those missed tackles were behind the line of scrimmage? I would say 70% of them were behind the line of scrimmage. Mm-hmm. And I personally like the idea of it. I wish I understood what he was trying to do, but he should have beforehand said, hey, look, this is not a ranking. This is a categorization.
7: Mm-hmm.
8: Exactly. That's a big difference.
6: This is a categorization of actual situations here. And when the numbers you put out, I think, actually do tell us a really good story.
7: They do.
6: You want to know how bad the offensive line was? He forced the same amount of missed tackles, and his yards per rush went down 3 yards because he was tackled more often behind the line of scrimmage. His overall sack percentage went up because you can only force so many missed tackles behind the line of scrimmage. Or if you want to use my favorite one, which tells you if the sack is a quarterback stat or an offensive line sack, pressure to sack percentage, that went up this past year because he was probably, at least we are heavily hypothesizing here, that one of the reasons why he took more sacks than last year is because he's having to go through more progressions and the offense becomes a little more complicated. That would also explain a higher pressure to sack total. Is some of that on him? Yes. But at the same time, if you are a quarterback and you're back there and you're getting rushed and you're having to go through all these progressions and you're being coached to go through all of them before bailing out of the pocket, then it would explain a higher number of sacks, even if there is a smaller number of pressures, if that were the case.
7: You cannot mention Lenora Sellers' season last year without bringing in the context that his offensive coordinator, the offense, and the offensive line were abject disasters.
6: And coaches were not allowed to finish the season.
7: They did not finish the season. They were the not like the worst, as in a figurative sense. Literally.
6: Statistically.
7: The worst. And you saw him compete through that. And again, this is obviously home team caping for somebody who I think is an extreme talent. But what I'll also say is I've seen this before. When he's talking about some of these other players that are in this tier, I mean, they're good. They're fine. I would say Avery Johnson is a serviceable quarterback, or Steve Angeli is serviceable. Obviously, he made Syracuse better, and their season went downhill when he got hurt. I get that. Mm-hmm. But in no – ask Kansas State who they would rather have and get your answer. And that's the only exercise I would go through with each one of these. In fact, go all the way up the line and ask each one of these coaches, who would you rather have? Would you rather have the guy who's down here in Tier 9? Or would you rather have, I don't know, Sam Leavitt? I think we already had that answer because LSU attempted to get the guy that was down in Tier 9. They settled for
6: Miami
7: Sam Leavitt.
6: Miami, too.
7: Ask Miami.
6: And Darian Mensah is considered.
7: And I think he's really good.
6: Yeah, Darian Mensah, the write-up he had on Mensah is pretty remarkable.
7: Tier 1.
6: Yeah.
7: 1-1.
6: The only ranking he really had was these guys are the best in the country.
7: 1A, 1A, yeah. Right? And he's done it at several different levels. I have a lot of respect for that game. He called a shot. Did it at Tulane. Went to Duke. Everybody was like, okay. Did it at Duke. Made Duke a winner. Now he's going to
6: win an ACC title.
7: Now he's going to do it at Miami. I think he's a really good player. I'll be interested to see how that translates. But ask Miami if they wanted the guy down in Tier 9. Ask LSU if they wanted the guy down in Tier 9. All of these teams would have said, we'll pay that. There's very few teams on here that would not have said, we'll take Lenora Sellers. So I say all that to say, buy now. Buy now, because I think the stock is low. The words are coming in low. Buy now so you can say, I told you so, because the offense will be better. I don't know if it'll be great. It will be obviously better than it was because, as I repeat again, the offensive coordinator was fired in the middle of the season because he was producing zero results.
6: This is kind of fueling my offseason take, is that South Carolina is maybe in the best offseason position to be because you're not being taken seriously.
7: Undervalued?
6: Lenora Sellers, maybe nationally. I don't want to say Lenora's isn't taken seriously nationally, because I think everybody that covers the sport from a national standpoint is old enough to remember 2024. I don't think we have any two-year-olds on ESPN. They're old enough to remember what he did in the last 6 weeks of that season. So they know it's there, but the lingering question is, are you going to get it out of him? And because that is a question, maybe he won't be talked about as one of the best quarterbacks in the sport. And maybe the lack of national attention puts you in a better spot because there is less to have to live up to. The standard kind of changed overnight in 1 year. So maybe you, for somebody, when you go through talking season, are you in a better position that way? I don't know. But I think that's at least something this program does a lot better of thriving in.
7: Yeah, it does a lot better of thriving in the situation because there are more productive pieces that are in place. I think what is also interesting about this is that for some of these quarterbacks, they mention the team, the system, and for some of them, they don't. And I don't know if you can – those are all intertwined. Mm-hmm. You play within a framework. You play within a system. You can make that system better, but that system can also make you worse. And I think we saw a clear example of that last year with Lenora Sellers.
6: I think I would put him in that entertainment category right there, solely because if projecting the offense, right, and what Kendall Briles has done, give that guy, this athlete, taking into account what Kendall Briles' offenses did at Arkansas very early on, I think that's the way to project it for me. And that's why I'd be more optimistic about Lenora Sellers and the South Carolina offense in 2026. Now, there is still the ultimate caveat of the offensive line, because I think anybody can naturally look at those write-ups and be like, oh yeah, those rushing numbers are pretty bad. And then if you know what the offensive line was, the fact that they all left with the exception of Shed and Josiah ain't playing this year, then you're like, okay, it's a question mark. But will they be good enough? And then you add into the number that this team added more offensive line career snaps in the transfer portal than anybody else. Intriguing, but not guaranteeing that it's going to be better. I think there's so much hold up over that, that if anybody who does cover the sport nationally and really hunkers down and tries to understand the nuance of every single team, I think you would be intrigued by South Carolina, but not guaranteeing their success because of that one big thing. Because right now, with what taste Lenora Sellers left in everybody's mouth after 2025, a lot of that is bad because of a lack of opportunity to really showcase some of that ability. And some of the regression in certain numbers are explainable by coaching, because Lenora Sellers is a very coachable individual. And if he's getting bad instruction, like holding on to the ball too long, having to go through certain progressions, maybe told to not rely on his legs as much, then maybe that would adequately explain a lot of those numbers that David Hale laid out.
7: This is a very interesting article, and I think it's worth reading because it does put all the quarterbacks in one place, and I think it's very informative. But I'll leave this with this. Lenora Sellers is such a dynamic talent that he got Dow Loggins a job. He's such
6: a head coaching job.
7: He took an average SEC coordinator, below average, and they said, we need to give you a job. And they also said, he's such a dynamic talent that they looked at another offensive coordinator and said, you can't get something done with him. You are fired.
6: Won't even let you finish the season.
7: So let's just put it there. He got one dude a job who was a long shot, to say the least, and he got another dude fired.
6: Well, not just a job at a really good program. Maybe one of the proudest group of five programs.
7: And the first thing he said was Lenora Sellers.
6: That's the staple on the resume is Lenora Sellers right there. Coming up next, time to put on our garnet glasses and take a call from Ray.
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14: 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And that's also incident free in toward North Myrtle Beach. 544 is running well between Sacristy and Red Hill.
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21: Good morning. This is a News 13 Network weather update. I'm meteorologist Hannah Rahner, starting with a couple of clouds and temperatures pretty warm in the low and mid 70s. We are going to get some more afternoon showers and thunderstorms for today, but it is really hot and humid. A high of 86, but feeling up to 95 degrees, and tonight 74. Stay tuned to News 13 in this radio park.
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8: Some afternoon or evening showers on Friday. 84 for the high. Right now, though, it is 71.

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1: The main reason that the SEC creating its own individual college sports mechanism and quote-unquote breaking away from the NCAA would be what exactly? It would be that you are taking away NCAA championships, like national championships, off the table for every sport but football. The college football playoff is the only postseason event that is not run by the NCAA. The NCAA runs everything else. And I've heard the argument of, well, it's just them creating their own rules. They still would be part of the NCAA. I would challenge you to think about, if you're the NCAA and the SEC did that, would you allow them into anything? The answer is no. Why would you? They don't want to follow by your rules. They don't want to, even if your rules are barely enforceable. You think the SECs are going to be more enforceable? They're going to come up with the same problems the NCAA has. But if they break away and do their own thing, the NCAA, I can almost assure you, will not allow them to participate. These are people in suits. Yes, they are suits, but there are people in those suits. The schools outside the SEC, if you get to operate on rules that you make, that you just get to make up arbitrarily, why would anybody want to play you outside that conference if you have to play by different rules? If the SEC does their own thing and operates independently, I think you can kiss the Clemson games goodbye in every single sport, because why would they want to play those games? Same thing with Georgia, Georgia Tech, Florida, Florida State, Kentucky, Louisville basketball. If that goes away, good luck having that fly with fan bases. Good luck. Could you imagine if that happened here, Preston Thorne, and the rest of the NCAA basically boycotts the SEC because they went and did their own thing, how well that would go over? And I think just assuming the SEC going out and starting their own individual rules mechanism would just be contagious for everybody else to do the same thing, I think is just an unrealistic expectation.
2: They have rules. They have SEC rules. They have things that have been put in place. Nobody wants to follow the rules that they have put in place. Nothing's stopping any of these people. They keep complaining. They keep complaining about the rules and all the college football is out of control. Hey, you can follow the rules that you have put in place, but they don't want to because those are restrictions. And restrictions don't allow you to do whatever you want to do.
1: Bad recommendations.
2: That's a tough sign. It's hard to put restrictions on yourself. And that's the issue that is here. We'll see how this goes. It feels like it's a lot of bluster. It feels like it's a lot of, you know, pounding your chest. I don't know if the SEC maybe is over leveraged their position or over has a different perspective of where they fit in the college ecosystem. Obviously they are one of the top two players, but I don't know that if they remove themselves that there won't be something else to fill that vacuum. Obviously, I'm an SEC loyalist. So I would be definitely interested, but there's a whole wide country out there that I don't know if they weren't part of the ecosystem, the greater ecosystem. I don't know if people would pay as much attention.

0: Lane Kiffin, when he left Tennessee, did not leave them in great position because he followed the rules.
1: Urban Meyer, traditional rule follower.
0: Hugh Freeze, traditional rule follower.
1: And they brought him back. The SEC said, we like the way you follow rules so much that we're going to bring you back.
0: We're bringing you back in here because you're such a good rule follower. Jerry Tarkanian, the former UNLV basketball coach, maybe had one of the greatest sayings of all time because Kentucky basketball used to not follow rules so well that he said the NCAA is so mad at Kentucky, they're going to give Cleveland State another year of probation. Because Cleveland State doesn't follow the rules, easier to punish them than it would be to punish Kentucky.
1: Yeah.
0: Because just because you break off and separate and have your own rules too, doesn't mean that they're going to be followed by your member institutions. There's still going to be a search for an edge somewhere. And we already have them, yes. And here's the issue that we're in right now. And Ross Dellinger for Yahoo has done a good job of reporting this, that there's millions of dollars in NIL deals, maybe hundreds of millions of dollars in NIL deals that are probably going to be rejected by the College Sports Commission. But the schools are in a bad spot because guess what? They already promised those players that money.
1: And you know what? We're going to do it anyway. We're going to do it anyway. We don't care about rules.
0: They don't. They don't. That's the most. It's the most college sports thing on planet Earth. What we do care about? A visit from a friend. Jim Mora.
1: Come on, man.
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6: The traffic volume is increasing just a little on 701 north in toward Conway. 501 going south. There are brief delays near 701. Then again out of Red Hill near 544. Alter off toward Carolina Forest.
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10: Good morning. 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I'm meteorologist Hannah Rotter, starting with a couple of clouds and temperatures pretty warm in the low and mid 70s. We are going to get some more afternoon showers and thunderstorms for today, but it is really hot and humid. A high of 86, but feeling up to 95 degrees, and tonight 74. Stay tuned to News 13 in this radio.
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0: on the radio or I'm in my mom's minivan when she's taking me to school. I don't know. I can't tell the difference right now. I've been taken back in time.
1: Banger.
0: Always a banger. My mom loved Prince. Listen, I listened to so much Prince growing up.
1: Seriously?
0: Yeah, mom. Mom was a huge Prince fan.
1: Huge. That's big.
0: I heard that song a lot growing up. The same way I think a lot of kids look forward to when they are on their way to school to hearing the song, the banger that we provide for the morning meeting.
2: Good morning. Good morning. Repeat after me. Today will be an awesome day.
0: Yes, it will.
2: Let's go.

0: awesome day. Now, Prince doesn't do that song, does he?
1: He does not.
0: Okay.
1: He does not.
0: Okay. Just double checking right there. Just making sure I didn't miss something in history. But before we get to why we're partying like it's 1999, who's graduating today?
1: We got a bunch. Richland 1, you're on the clock. 8 o'clock, we got the Eau Claire. We got Eau Claire. We have at 11, we have Lower Richland. At 2 o'clock, we have C.A. Johnson. And at rounding it out at 5, we have the Keenan Raiders. So a lot of folks graduating in the area give you the same message we're giving everybody. Show up early. And the young people, the younger siblings.
0: Fall in line.
1: Fall in line.
0: Not the day to act up.
1: Not today.
2: Your turn's coming.
1: Your turn is coming. Just pay attention. And also, I'm not sure what the weather's going to look like today. So take that into consideration also.
2: Yeah, pop-up thunderstorms.
1: It might be some thunderstorms. It might pop up when you're, you know, leaving the parking lot, going into the building or whatever the case is. So just make sure all that's taken care of. So again, shout out to Eau Claire, Lower Richland, C.A. Johnson, and Keenan, all the folks from Richland 1 that will be graduating today.
0: Umbrella recommended.
1: Yeah.
0: Just in case.
1: You might need it today.
0: You would rather have it and not need it than need it and not have
1: it. One of my favorite sayings.
0: If I could tattoo that on my body, I think I would.
2: My other one thing, too, with regards to rain and driving, if your wipers are on, your lights need to be on.
1: There you go.
0: Good point.
2: You know,
0: if your wipers are on, your lights need to be on.
2: Yeah, because sometimes it's the case if it's not so you can see it so you can be seen.
0: Yes. Most importantly.
2: Encountered that driving back on Monday and wanted to just do citizen's arrest going down the interstate. So
0: probably at least 40 of them.
2: Uh-huh. Correct.
0: Like, come on.
2: Exactly.
0: Simple rule. Simple rule to play by. But the reason we're partying like it's 1999 is because the New York Knicks are in the finals for the first time since 99. The world has changed a lot since then. So not only are the Knicks back in the finals, there's a very weird South Carolina Gamecock parallel here, too, that we'll get to later on. But first, just to set the scene here,
1: yeah,
0: we want you to know exactly what MSG might have looked like.
1: Well, one of the big things you always see MSG is they go down Celebrity Row and they look at all the people that are at the game and all the superstars and megastars at the courtside because the Knicks have a very famous celebrity fan base. Some folks who are diehard, some folks who are bandwagon in the case. But we have a clip from 1999, and I just want you to listen to maybe how celebrity has changed or not since 1999.
3: As usual, plenty of familiar faces at the Garden for a big playoff game. Evander Holyfield, who must not be in training. Earlier, I saw him wolf down 2 hot dogs. Ben Stiller, James Caan, JFK Jr., and upstairs, Tiger Woods. 2 Saturday Night Live alums who've gone on to movie stardom. Adam Sandler and Billy Crystal. And Woody Allen. Spike says fourth quarter, we're coming back.
0: Some of those names have aged particularly well. Some are no longer with us.
1: There's, again, each one of those has a story behind it. It's very interesting. I like how Billy Crystal and Adam Sandler are simply SNL alums.
2: Yeah,
0: they're not.
2: Not movie superstars.
1: Yeah, we haven't. Yeah, Billy, especially Sandler, he hasn't really ascended to superstardom yet. I think that's very interesting. So he's kind of, I wouldn't say he's A-list at that time. He's sort of like, he's just a guy
0: blossoming.
1: He's on the way.
2: Just doing his thing on SNL.
1: Yeah, he's just kind of doing his thing. He's around. But the two that are stalwarts from 1999 to 2026, Ben Stiller and Spike Lee.
0: Yep.
1: Still in the game. 27 years later.
0: Still going. Still having those seats. And also Bob Costas, glizzy watching for Evander Holyfield.
2: Right?
1: Yeah.
0: You sitting there just counting how many hot dogs this guy's eating, Bob? Come on.
1: And what's really interesting, because obviously there's audio medium, if in the video, Tiger Woods is sitting there next to somebody. Denzel Washington.
0: Bob didn't feel the need to mention Denzel Washington.
1: Skipped over Denzel. I guess that was before training day. He's like, he doesn't have an Oscar yet. He doesn't have an Oscar yet. But he was still really good in a lot of stuff prior to 2000. But yeah, I thought it's just an interesting look into the past.
0: Now, there is a weird Gamecock parallel when it comes to 1999. We all know what the type of sports seasons it's been for South Carolina athletics, 4-8 in football. Basketball team finished at the bottom of the SEC and on the men's side. Now the women's, we don't have to worry about them. obviously they're pretty good. And then baseball having the year that we've had, because we've been talking about a coaching search, and that coaching search is happening for a very valid reason. In 1999, Preston Thorne, which is also the last time the New York Knicks went to the NBA Finals, the football team went 0-11 in Lou Holtz's first season.
4: Not great.
0: The men's basketball team was coming off of an 8-21 season despite having B.J. Mackey.
4: Should not happen.
0: On the heels of a third seed in the NCAA tournament, and then the year before that, a two seed. Shouldn't happen. Shouldn't happen. The women's basketball team, 11-16 under Susan Wolvius, and was 0-14 in SEC play.
4: Stark contrast from where we are now.
0: Different universe, galaxy. I don't know how much further apart I can describe where they're at now and where they were in 1999. Baseball went 35-23, finished 500 in SEC play, won the SEC East, but did not appear in the NCAA tournament.
4: Okay.
0: If the Wikipedia page is correct, which I went up and down the list of names, and I was like, how do you win the SEC East and not make the NCAA tournament? Different time. Different time. Back when division championships, I guess, mattered. So there's an interesting parallel here. Baseball didn't play in the postseason. Football clearly didn't play in the postseason. Men's basketball didn't play in the postseason. And it was even worse because the women's basketball team didn't even win in the postseason. They didn't even win an SEC game.
4: Not a great time overall in the major athletics. But good times were coming.
0: That leads me to this. Did it or did it not get better?
4: It got better. It got better. And some would argue that little stretch from 2000-2004 was a very prosperous time for Gamecock Athletics. Baseball blossomed. We believe we got our first national championship here with women's track. Shout out to Coach Fry. So a lot of things happened in that period of time. But I guess the phrase is darkest before dawn.
0: Uh-huh. And for South Carolina Athletics, it's the Knicks have to make the finals before things can get better. So, Gamecock fans, the best thing that could have happened to you this week was the New York Knicks completing the sweep of the Cavaliers, because history just may repeat itself.
4: Okay.
0: Better days may happen now that the Knicks have finally gotten back to the NBA Finals. Did I do good? Did we make a connection?
4: I feel better.
0: Do we feel better?
4: I feel better. You didn't just leave me in 99, so I feel better.
0: There you go. That's what we tried to do. But coming up next, we'll give some Denny Green awards. He was thriving in 1999. He's going to thrive in this next segment. Next.
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15: The 17 bypass, there's some building volume, not too bad, near Myrtle Beach, both directions at 501. A little sluggish south of that near Garden City. 501, that's pretty slow going south into our Conway, and that's crawling on and off around toward Highway 30.
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0: you know, from a standpoint of the circumstances. You know, obviously they dominated us 4-0, but I don't know if I can necessarily answer that question, just because genuinely I do feel like we are the better team, but you know, series wise, you know, it didn't show it, so it's a tough question to answer.
1: No, it's not, James.
2: No, it's not.
1: You got dominated. You said it. You lost 4-0. You are, in fact, not the better team. In fact, you are the worst team.
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2: Loser language from the early game's favorite loser.
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1: Katie,
2: 4.
1: Katie, come on over here, too. 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
2: No one wants to hear that. 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
8: 501 is pretty slow out of Conway going south near 701. It gets a lot slower through Red Hill, heading toward Highway 31. And there are delays that are getting heavier on 544 northbound from Myrtle Ridge Drive in toward Red Hill toward 501.
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15: Good morning. This is a News 13 Network weather update. I'm meteorologist Hannah Rotter. Starting with a couple of clouds and temperatures pretty warm in the low and mid 70s. We are going to get some more afternoon showers and thunderstorms for today, but it is really hot and humid. A high of 86, but feeling up to 95 degrees, and tonight 74. Stay tuned to News 13 and this radio partner.
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0: or winning something significant. 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
1: 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Great job.
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0: 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May have shed a happy tear for that one. True blue. Oh, that's our show. Tyler Head is back.
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6: In Conway, there are some replays on 501 going south near 701. That gets a lot heavier toward Red Hill near 544 and toward Myrtle Ridge Drive, and a brief backup again near Carolina Forest Boulevard. And 544 is running pretty well between Saucastie and Red Hill.
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10: Good morning. 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I'm meteorologist Hannah Rotter, starting with a couple of clouds and temperatures pretty warm in the low and mid 70s. We are going to get some more afternoon showers and thunderstorms for today, but it is really hot and humid. A high of 86, but feeling up to 95 degrees, and tonight 74. 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

Good morning. This is a News 13 Network weather update. I'm meteorologist Hannah Rotter, starting with a couple of clouds and temperatures pretty warm in the low and mid 70s. We are going to get some more afternoon showers and thunderstorms for today, but it is really hot and humid. A high of 86, but feeling up to 95 degrees, and tonight 74. Stay tuned to News 13 and this radio

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5: A Better Life with Dr. Sanjay Gupta.
6: We all know how important it is to stay active as we age, especially as we get older. But I've come to realize that for as good as people are about getting their cardio in, a lot of older folks really don't seem to be doing the recommended amount of strength training or even understand why it's so important. It helps you stay functional and therefore independent for as long as possible. Certified strength and conditioning specialist Dana Santis says a great place to start is not with dumbbells or barbells, but with your body weight, which allows you to build strength while also learning how your body moves and where your limitations exist. It also reduces the risk of overwhelming your connective tissue, which adapts more slowly than muscles as we get older. Once you're comfortable, you can dial up that intensity, but do it slowly, do it carefully. I'm Dr. Sanjay Gupta, helping you live a better life.
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1: 11 o'clock on your Wednesday morning. Welcome back in. 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Tyler, Wes, and Chris back along with you here today. Appreciate you guys holding down the fort for me yesterday. Hopefully you guys enjoyed the long weekend, and hey, we're already halfway through the week, and weekend's almost here again.
2: We held down the fort without you, Tyler, so we didn't burn the building down.
1: Good. I trust you guys.
2: I think I hit all the outs that we needed without going over.
1: Okay.
2: So
1: yeah. Listen, I watch you guys. I watch you guys do GC live throughout the week, so I know you guys are capable of it.
2: Thank you.
1: Yes.
2: Thank you.
1: So when I'm not here, I can put it in your hands and know we're going to be okay.
2: Well, we have successfully proven you right again.
1: Excellent.
2: I will say.
1: I appreciate that.
2: I'm actually dying to know, though.

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15: 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I'm Chris Black today, joined by Sean Little, filling in for Abdallah as we hang out for the next couple of hours on the air until 3 Eastern, hanging out with you. If you want to join the show, you can call or text the show at 310-840-4910. Sean's in for Abdallah today, and Sean, we have a lot of basketball to cover, especially with last night. The Thunder take a 3-2 lead in the Western Conference Finals. They win last night 127-114. And the way the game kind of went is early third quarter, the Thunder jumped out. They never looked back. And really, San Antonio didn't have enough to make it over the hump at the end to make it close. And there you go. So now the momentum swings towards the Thunder. Game 6 is on Thursday night. Can the Spurs respond?
16: Classic zigzag spots, right? Yeah. First of all, happy to be back.
15: What's up, man?
16: Let's go. Let's have a good time. Let's have a good show and talk some ball. It's the end of May, so tons of stuff going on. But yeah, it's a classic zigzag spot, right? A lot of the time, you win game 5, you win the series, you're at

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2: 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I'm Chris Black, along with Sean Little, filling in for Abdallah today. We are on the air until 3 Eastern. If you want to join the show, you can call or text us at 310-840-4910. Last night, the Oklahoma City Thunder, they win Game 5 of the Western Conference Finals, 127-114. They now have a 3-2 lead in the series. Game 6 is Thursday night, 8:30 Eastern. So that's going to be a fantastic game in San Antonio. We'll see if the Spurs can respond. But the way the Spurs lost the game last night, Sean, and kind of like the, I guess it's just not losing the game. It's the way they go out at the end, where Wembanyama is whispering something to Bismack Biyombo as he heads off the floor. Biyombo comes into the game, throws a hard foul. Miles Plumlee, or Mason Plumlee, one of the Plumlees is out there, throws another hard foul. And you have a situation where it feels, Mason Plumlee, it feels like, was there a conversation from Wemby to those who are entering the game at the very end to kind of leave their mark, right? So that's one aspect that doesn't sit well. The other is after the game, Victor Wembanyama doesn't speak to the media. He's supposed to. He walks out. He's not there. He leaves the arena. Okay, usually in that scenario, NBA players in the conference finals or the playoffs that do not speak to the media, they get fined. Shams Charania reported about an hour ago that the NBA has warned Victor Wembanyama for violating the media access rules. Wemby bypassed the media obligations after Game 5 on Tuesday night, will not be fined for his actions, when in previous situations, Jimmy Butler in 2023 in the Eastern Conference Finals, he did not participate in the media availability after the game. He was fined $25,000. And Wemby is going to be warned. So clearly, Sean, it feels like the NBA is handling Wembanyama with kid gloves. They're afraid to actually come down.

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9: Good evening, and the Storm Tracker 13 Weather Center meteorologist Scotty Powell. For tonight, we're going to see partly cloudy skies, a few scattered showers and thunderstorms possible. Lows will be warm and muggy tonight. Lows falling into the low to mid 70s as we head into your Thursday. Partly cloudy skies to start today with scattered showers and thunderstorms. High temperatures topping out.
10: Thunder's game plan worked. Keep Wemby away from the basket. Today. Wemby has 20 points, but struggled from three, going 0 for 5 from deep. Each time during the NBA playoffs, Wemby has responded to adversity. Next up is game 6 with the Spurs. Their backs against the wall, facing elimination. Will Wemby respond? I'm Chris Black.
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8: The 17 bypass is pretty slow. All off from North Myrtle Beach, all the way toward Myrtle Beach as you head toward 501, and a little sluggish towards Saugusty, as well as into our Garden City. South of that on 17, there are some brief delays getting heavier through Pawleys Island.
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12: Good evening, and the Storm Tracker 13 Weather Center meteorologist Scotty Powell. For tonight, we're going to see partly cloudy skies, a few scattered showers and thunderstorms possible. Lows will be warm and muggy tonight. Lows falling into the low to mid-70s as we head into your Thursday. Partly cloudy skies to start today with scattered showers and thunderstorms. High temperatures topping out.
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14: Hey, Coach, with the media today. There is no way that that was newsworthy, right? No way it was newsworthy that Mike Vrabel met with the media, right? No way, Albie, that you would break out the adultery alarm, right?
15: My wife went through my phone.
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17: Sex with me.
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14: changes,
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14: See, anytime Mike Vrabel speaks right now, man, it's going to make headlines. But especially if he's going to answer questions the way he answered questions today. And especially if he's going to hit the podium looking the way he looked today. My man just does not look the way he used to look. Like, he's not showing up the way he used to show up. It's like he lost his juice. He's lost his mojo. He looks like a defeated man. And more importantly, he kind of sounds like a defeated man. Let's put it this way. He sounded like a dude who definitely did not want to answer 18 minutes worth of questions from journos today. And as a result, we did get some pretty interesting answers. Why don't we start with the one that's making the biggest headline so far?

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5: 501 continues to crawl very heavy out of Myrtle Beach at the 17 bypass, and delays get a lot heavier near Highway 31, on or off in toward Red Hill, and in toward Conway as well. It does run better after El Bethel.
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9: Good evening, and the Storm Tracker 13 Weather Center. I'm meteorologist Scotty Powell. For tonight, we're going to see partly cloudy skies, a few scattered showers and thunderstorms possible. Lows will be warm and muggy tonight. Lows falling into the low to mid 70s as we head into your Thursday. Partly cloudy skies to start today with scattered showers and thunderstorms. High temperatures topping out.
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11: Especially this time of year. And I've got to throw out some props to the greatest expansion franchise ever. Congrats to the Vegas Golden Knights. You are officially the greatest expansion success story ever. I think it's safe to say that. Now that they just swept the President's Trophy winners and the Stanley Cup favorites to go back to a cup final for the third time in their 9-year existence. Any of that sound any good? 33% of the time for the history of their franchise, they have made it to the Stanley Cup final as an expansion team. The expansion, Vegas Golden Knights, the third time in their 9 years. Who wouldn't take those odds? To put that in perspective, and I'm not trying to single anybody out. No offense, Buffalo. Sorry in advance. But the Sabres just finished their 56th season. They have only appeared in a Stanley Cup final twice. And they have won 0.0 cups. That's why the excitement was so high this year. Over 50 years in their existence, and they've been in the final twice and never once won it. Meanwhile, Vegas, an expansion team, has been in existence 9 years, and this will be their third trip. And they have won one. And they're coming back for another. And it's not even that they're back in the final that's so impressive, and it is, but it's how they did it. And I don't even mean that, I mean, the sweep of the Avs, although crazy impressive, I mean, that in and of itself is wild to me. But it's even more insane that they ran their head coach into the wood chipper with 8 games left in the regular season and then immediately stormed to the cup final. They saw

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6: Good evening in the Storm Tracker 13 Weather Center. I'm meteorologist Scotty Powell. For tonight, we're going to see partly cloudy skies, a few scattered showers and thunderstorms possible. Lows will be warm and muggy tonight. Lows falling into the low to mid 70s as we head into your Thursday. Partly cloudy skies to start today with scattered showers and thunderstorms. High temperatures topping out.
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